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18: 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I mean, Jeremy Lin, I understand. And by the way, you'll never see a Jeremy Lin highlight again if the Knicks pull this off. Linsanity, done, Taylor. 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
17: 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He is definitely a Pacer before he's a Knicks.
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3: 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Two accidents to avoid: Palm Beach County, beginning I-95 northbound on the Southern Boulevard exit ramp. This accident currently has the ramp blocked. Please use caution approaching the area. You'll find the second accident northbound on the V-Line Highway, just north of North Lake Boulevard. 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
4: 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We now have three accidents slowing down your Thursday morning commute. Palm Beach County beginning I-95 northbound south of Linton Boulevard. You'll find the other two, I-95 southbound on the North Lake Boulevard exit ramp. And finally, northbound on the turnpike just south of Lake Worth Road. Traffic is a service of Massage Envy in the Traffic Center. I'm Parker Starr.
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3: 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Shot no good. The tip, it's gone! It's gone! It's gone! With 1.2 remaining. Knicks take the lead. OG Anunoby, and it's 107-106. Bedlam here at the Garden. They can't believe it.
4: I was calling him OG out of nowhere when he came in, flying in, had 33. And he is averaging just under 24 a game. That's up 7 points from his regular season average. Mike Breen on the call on the mothership. 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Red in Georgia is back. Good morning, Red. What do you have for me?
5: Hey, Dan. Thanks for taking the call. Dan, watching this finals here, you could go in all different directions what you want to talk about this final. You can talk about it for days and days in. But what I like about this final, you learn a lot about a young coach and a young team. They're going to have these moments, and it wouldn't surprise me to get back to a game seven. But what happened to Miss Johnson, I would like to, for him, in those moments, make coaches moves in the fourth quarter to stop the bleed. It's something he could have did to stop the bleed. And that Anunoby, I'm from the South. Whatever we going to call him, we going to call him. Without him, that game wouldn't have been won last night. So, of course, he's the MVP. And then that interview before, man, the way you set up these guys to lead them on, to give you everything that you want in the interview, man, that guy, Vincent Goodwill, is a great interview, and you need to have him on more.

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10: This is Yanni Krakas from WPBF 25 Sports. Game 1 of the NBA Finals going to the New York Knicks, 105-95 over San Antonio, the Knicks' 12th straight win. Jalen Brunson clutch as usual, game-high 30 points, including several big shots down the stretch. Game 2 of the Stanley Cup Final tonight from Raleigh, Vegas leads Carolina 1-0. The Boca Raton Bowl has its date for December, and it's returning to the early afternoon time slot. Pencil in Friday, December 18th, 11 a.m. at Flagler Credit Union Stadium on the campus of FAU. The Bowl is leaning into the time slot with a Take Your Office to the Game package. It'll be broadcast on ESPN. The home of the Marlins, Lone Depot Park, held the Winter Classic in January. Hockey outside. Well, now it's going to host a big-time college basketball game. According to CBS Sports, Lone Depot will be home to Duke, Michigan on December 21st. The game was originally scheduled to be played at Madison Square Garden. It'll bring former FAU coach Dusty May back to South Florida. I'm Yanni Krakas.
1: More phone calls coming up. We'll talk some soccer with Roger Bennett, Men in Blazers co-host. Oh, look who is roaming the streets of New York City.
11: I've been on these streets with you before, Danny.
1: It's Adam Sandler joining us, big-time celebrity there at the Garden last night. How would you describe the atmosphere last night?
3: It was tremendous. It was absolutely one of the... Before the game, I was saying to my wife, I think this is going to be the highlight of our sporting career, going to this... you know what I'm saying. Yes, and then the first quarter didn't go well, and there was some devastation. But you kept thinking, like, there's a chance. And then you started going, I don't know if there is a chance of anything coming. I guess we'll figure it out game five. And then it just started doing what they've been doing, just chipping away. And then San Antonio was missing shots, and holy cow, it was just complete love. It was complete love. I'll tell you what. Wu-Tang's halftime show, like, it just felt loose. It felt loose. People were still having fun, even though we were down so much, and it took so long to

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0: They're young.
1: Yeah, they're kids. So let me ask you about this. I know Barkley's analysis was harsh, whatever, kind of accurate. If De'Aaron Fox doesn't go for the layup and he merely does a U-turn,
0: they
1: win the game. And what's the take today?
0: Oh, the take is you guys almost blew it.
1: Okay.
0: A 29-point lead. The coaching was terrible. How did it get that close? I mean, I wouldn't be coming out today going the Spurs are dominant.
1: But they would be 2-2 headed home for game five.
0: That's right.
1: And my
0: take would be these are really good teams. They're not great. It's a wildly fun series. Yeah, if De'Aaron Fox on this play just goes out, it's just
1: a U-turn. He just burns three more seconds. That probably makes two free throws. But yeah, I can't get over the Wemby stuff, man. By the way, a fun stat from the Knicks. I just saw this. So do you want to guess how many minutes Alvarado and Brunson played in the playoffs this season before last night?
0: Oh, I don't think much.
1: Zero. They had never been on the court together. And now they played down the stretch because they needed someone to take the ball up the court because Brunson's just getting harassed by Castle. And Brunson was wearing down. And he had a good night shooting. And Alvarado took some pressure off Brunson. A smart move by Mike Brown, who's crushing the coaching.
0: Again, Mike Brown. Tweaked cap. Mike Brown tweaks the roster. This is why they hired Mike Brown. He was seen as a collaborator and a listener. Right, you get fired a few times, you end up being a very good listener, even if you're not naturally, organically a great listener. I don't know Mike well enough to know. But one of the things we've seen with Brown is, there's not caps and ceilings and borders. Like, he is coaching minute to minute in this series. That's what Mike's doing. And that's actually hard to do. You got money, you're experienced, you got a good team, you're a favorite now. And it's all of a sudden like, guys, we're gonna roll the dice. I may get ripped for this. It's a credit to Mike Brown. Mike Brown has had a very good postseason. From the Atlanta series on, Mike Brown deserves a lot of credit. Mexico, South Africa, next on Fox, the World Cup. Hi, it's the Herd. 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
10: I'm Dan Patrick, and this is Above the Noise. Neither team has played a perfect NBA Finals. The Knicks have had cold stretches. The Spurs have had moments where they've looked like the better team. But four games into the series, one difference continues to stand out. New York looks like a more experienced, complete team when the game is on the line. Spurs' three losses tell the story. Game one, 14-point lead. Game two, 12-point lead. Game four, 29-point lead. And they still found ways to lose. Late in the game, De'Aaron Fox attacked the rim after securing a loose ball with around 10 seconds to go, instead of pulling the ball out, forcing the Knicks to foul. That decision gave New York one last opportunity. Earlier, Victor Wembanyama missed two critical free throws that could have created separation. Championships are often decided by a handful of possessions. The Knicks have consistently won those moments, and the Spurs haven't. That's the difference in this series. I'm Dan Patrick, and this is Above the Noise. 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
14: What's going on, everyone? Welcome to another hour of the Andy Slater Show on this Thursday, June 11th, 2026. We're getting closer and closer to the weekend. We're getting closer and closer to the middle of the summer. And as you all know, we got a lot going on with the World Cup starting and that basketball series, you know, the NBA Finals. OMG, or maybe I should just say OG and leave out the M. I always tell you guys, I don't pretend to be a national show because you could hear national topics everywhere. I keep everything South Florida related. And when there is something big, yes, I discuss it. And at the same time, I kind of bring it back here to South Florida. That game last night, I will break every single rule in the book. I'm not going to lie. I mean, you know, on this show, I'm always all about
20: honesty.
14: That rule I'm not going to break. But every other rule, throw it out the window. I don't care. Because that game last night, like, what did we all witness? I know it's the middle of the afternoon right now, and you've probably heard so many different things. It's not like you're just waking up. I mean, maybe you are. Hopefully you're not in your car waking up. Maybe you're just waking up in bed and this is the first time you're going to, like, hear somebody's opinion about it other than a friend or family member. I can't believe what I saw last night. One of the all-time comebacks. And at the same time, I'm not trying to take anything away from the Knicks. What they did was incredible. But at the same time, that was one of the all-time choke jobs that you will ever see, ever. So both things were happening at the same time. An all-time comeback and an all-time choke job. And it all happened in the world's most famous arena? Oh my gosh. You got all of this happening at Madison Square Garden, where the Knicks are down 29. And what in the world are the Spurs doing? Imagine if that was the Heat and not the Spurs. Of course, it wouldn't be the NBA Finals. It would be like the Eastern Conference Finals. Do you know what you would be saying right now? Fire Spo. I mean, some of you guys say that anyway. Everybody's got to go. How can this possibly happen? We're doomed. The organization is finished. I do not want to put myself in the shoes of a Spurs fan today. I can't imagine how just devastated they are. Now, there's still hope. Series isn't over, like, you know, legitimately. 3-1, you think it's over, but they still got to play. But if you're a Spurs fan, if you're a Spurs player, if you're in the Spurs front office, if you have any connection to the San Antonio Spurs, oof. You cannot say, and we hear this all the time. Again, I'm throwing every rule out the window today, just like the Spurs threw the game out the window. We've heard a lot of athletes and coaches say in the past, a loss is a loss, a win is a win. It doesn't matter if you win by 20 or you win by one. It doesn't matter if you lose by 25 or you lose by one. It's a loss. It counts the same. And while it does count the same, the Knicks would be up 3-1 if the Spurs lost by one or lost by 30. That is true. But it doesn't feel the same. And in your mind, going into the next game and leaving that arena last night and then flying home today, you can't get that feeling out of your mind. It would be a lot easier to lose by 30 if you're the Spurs. Just quickly, you get that out of your mind. All right. Got to come back and we just got to get the job done. But to be up by 29, to completely crumble like they did, I could not believe what I was watching. We probably overuse the word unbelievable. We use it a lot. I use it a lot. And I'm not saying necessarily here on the program, but in life, like, wow, that's unbelievable. But really, it's believable. What we saw last night truly was unbelievable. It's so hard to believe what happened. And then the setting of it, the celebrities, Taylor Swift and everybody else. I'm seeing tweets about how it sounds like a preseason game in the Garden. Oh my gosh. I can't believe what I saw. I'm sure you cannot believe what you saw. Imagine you had a big wager on the Spurs on the money line. You're already like using that gift to your friends where I believe it's Donald Duck or some duck just counting the money. Like, okay, I mean, 29-point game. Let me just start counting this money. What am I going to spend it on? And then you lose? So this game will be talked about today. I know it is not local, even though we've got Knicks fans in South Florida. There are parts that I will tie back to the Miami Heat and the Eastern Conference and the possibility of Giannis coming to the Heat. But if I didn't discuss this, even though it's not South Florida related, like directly, it would be sports talk malpractice. You guys would have to write into the station, call the station, email the station, text the station, and say, what is this guy Andy Slater doing today? Did he not watch what happened last night? Is this like a repeat? Is this not a real show? If I did not discuss what I saw last night and what you saw last night, I don't know if I would be suspended, but I would suspend myself. I'd be like, you know what? I got to take a week off. Kind of like if Wemby picks up another flagrant foul, he will be suspended. I would love to see that happen. Imagine the Spurs win the next two games, which is hard to imagine in itself, but the Spurs win the next two games, and in game six, Wemby picks up a flagrant foul, and Wemby's suspended for game seven. Can you imagine that? Like, there's no way that would happen. Even if he picked up a flagrant in one of these next two games, if there is a second game, the NBA the following day would be like, oh, we're rescinding that flagrant foul. They would do something. They would never suspend Wemby for an NBA Finals game. I know he had to sit out a game during the NBA playoffs already where he got ejected, and I believe it was pretty early. But suspending him for the NBA Finals, I might be saying that all for naught, because even if he picked up a flagrant, the Spurs may not even win that game. And if they don't win the next game, then there are no more games. Then the people in New York just start destroying everything. And what the heck is up with that? That doesn't happen in Miami. The series isn't even over yet. We feel like it's over, but it's not over yet. And people are on the streets of Manhattan jumping on cars and trucks and smashing windows. What in the world are we doing? What are those people doing? Is that how to celebrate greatness? Have you ever thought to yourself, when something great happens, whether it's a sporting event or not, just something fantastic happens, you're so excited, you're so happy, and the way to express your happiness is to go out on the street and start smashing things. That doesn't make a whole lot of sense, but it's nothing new. I just feel like it's elevated to a level that we've never seen before because it involves New York. Look, I think New York is crazy to begin with. It could be a random Tuesday and it's crazy. When I go to New York, I like getting in and getting out. I go for a sporting event, I'm in and out. If there was a flight that left right after the event was over, I would take it. But normally I stay overnight. My next planned New York trip is in very late August, the last day of August, to go to the U.S. Open. And I'm not going to be walking around. It's just too crazy out there. This is supposed to be joyous. Yet people in the streets of New York, and don't tell me, because again, I know a lot of New Yorkers tune into this program. At least you're smart about something. And don't tell me, hey, it's just New York. That's how we are. No, no, come on. I know everyone from New York thinks they're tough, and I've seen it in person. But breaking things and smashing things, what's going to happen? Should I say if or when? I'll say if. Nah, I should say when. What's going to happen when the New York Knicks win the NBA title? Then what is going to happen if we're seeing this after taking a 3-1 lead? And you might say, well, it was so crazy because of the comeback. Maybe it was a little extra crazy because of the comeback that we had never seen before. But my gosh, like, tone it down a little bit. I know the media loves it. People take videos and they put it all over television. That's what a lot of media lives for, drama. You don't get nice stories on the air. You get all the bad stories. That's why you don't see all these stories at the beginning of a newscast. Or, hey, this person saved a cat today. No, it's like who shot who. So people lining up the streets of New York to celebrate and throw like confetti in the air, even if it's a 3-1 lead and they haven't won the title yet, that wouldn't be all over the place. But when you see people smashing things, that, of course, is going to go viral. And that means you'll see it everywhere. But it's not just about the post-game celebration and air quotes. The actual game, absolutely nuts. So what else do we have going on? I mean, how do I go from that to something else? How possibly could I do that? The Marlins? The Marlins are playing better. The Dolphins, they made a nice little move. There's a lot going on. But to go from that level of what we saw last night to anything else, instead of going from 0 to 60, it would be like going from 60 to 0. So I'll start with the 60, like, the minute I said hello, that was from 0 to 60. Then it's like I'll start to try to get to a traffic light. 60, 50, 35, 15. And then we just like stop at the light. I'll do my best. And I'm not even having an energy drink. I just have a bottle of water in front of me. And I should probably take a swig of that right now because I'm like all hyped up. I'm not even a Knicks fan. I'm a Heat fan. But how do you not feel the energy from that game last night? I love water. I know some people are more about like sodas and juices. I like juice too. But I'm a big fan of water. Take a nice swig of water. It's a hot day outside. I mean, what else is new? I just sit here and I'm like, how did that happen last night? What are the Spurs going to do now? I know they'll be back home, but how do you greet the Spurs? You're a Spurs fan. It's about to be tip-off. You're in their arena. And you're all excited. You're all hyped up. Yeah, let's go Spurs. Like, how is that greeting going to be? You're still in it. You want them to win. You've got a shot. You can erase everything if you win the next three games. But how do you go to that arena and you enter it all hyped up after what just happened to your team? My guess, and I don't know if this is being talked about or not. I'm sure it is. My guess is that arena in San Antonio is going to be filled with Knicks fans for game five. Tons of them. Way more than we saw in game one or game two. Way more. And I completely get it because you want to see your team win a title in person. A lot of Knicks fans may have never seen it before. They weren't around in the early 70s. And watching it on television and celebrating in the city, so-called celebrating, smashing things in the city, you're not looking forward to that. Like, you actually want to see it in person. And here's another crazy part. And I know I haven't officially started anything yet. But you remember the talk of the ticket prices for game three. It was like $10,000 to get in at one point. And the Knicks wound up losing. And then after game three, the discussion was game four is going to be the cheapest NBA finals ticket at MSG that you're going to be able to get. And it was. Who got bang for their buck? Was it the fan who paid $10,000 to get in? Multiple fans, $10,000 or more? for game three and saw them lose? Or was it a fan who got in for $3,000 to game four, where you knew that they couldn't win the title that night? They had just come off a loss. But you got to see, for a minimal price compared to game three, you got to see what I think we can call the most unbelievable game, the most unbelievable comeback in NBA history. And it happened in the NBA Finals. I would say whoever paid that $3,000 or $4,000 or $5,000 for game four, they got their money's worth. What a bargain they got, as opposed to the people who paid 10, 20, 30, 40, 50K and even more for game three. All right, I'm not going to slow down. I can't slow down. Not yet. I have many things to say. I'll do my best to try to tie this back to South Florida, because that's what I like to do. How do I bring the heat into this conversation? I'll figure out a way. I don't know the exact way yet. I'm just in a place right now where it's like, oh my gosh. Again, OMG. Or if you just want to say OG, say OG. OMG. Wow. I do have a lot of notes in front of me. I have many things to say. I've been talking for 18 minutes, and I feel like it's been 8, because it's just so hard to believe. But I can't get to anything else, and I got a lot on my screen right now. Trust me, a lot. I can't get to any of it until this hour officially begins.
15: It's time to shuffle up and deal.
14: Would you say the Knicks earned that last night? Or would you say the Spurs choked it away? The answer to that one, I feel, is both. The Knicks had an epic, relentless comeback. Their belief in each other and feeding off of that crowd, it was incredible. 100% the New York Knicks earned it. The way this team is the reason why they did have a 13-game winning streak. I know it got broken, but it's the reason why they had that long streak. And it's also the reason why they will most likely win the NBA title. They just believe in each other. Their fans are nuts. They'll win the title either Saturday night in San Antonio or next Tuesday back at the Garden. Either way, I got a hard time believing that title is not going to be theirs. So they 100% earned that comeback last night. But at the same time, San Antonio made mistake after mistake. I saw ill-advised shot after ill-advised shot. To me, it was like their head coach, Mitch Johnson, passed out in the second half. What was he doing? He wasn't doing anything. He was just standing there and his eyes were like wide open. What's going on here? Completely shook. It felt like nobody was coaching the Spurs. He left the arena. What I want to do is I want to focus on two plays in particular. People say you could have a young team, a team full of babies, and the Spurs, they are young. No matter what happens here, they're going to be back. You could talk about young guys. But you know what? It wasn't really the babies who made the mistakes. They're up by one in the final minute. What was there, like 30 seconds left or something? They poke the ball free. They get a steal. De'Aaron Fox, he's 28. He's not a kid. He dribbles down the floor. All he has to do is dribble the ball out to the three-point line. Let that clock tick. Wait to be fouled. Worst case, you get two free throws. You kill the clock. He could put the Spurs up 2 or 3, depending if he makes them. Instead, for no reason, Fox goes for a layup. Whether you think it's going to be an easy layup or not, what are you doing? He misses. The Knicks get the ball. And you saw what happened next. Now, you could praise the Knicks for contesting that layup and getting the rebound. But that was a purely brain-dead play. What in the world are you thinking? My only thought was, and maybe this isn't exactly similar because things still could have happened, but if you're a football team and you're up by one, the other team like has no timeouts and you're about to go into the end zone and you kneel at the one, which is the right thing to do because you don't want to give the other team a chance. Again, this isn't exactly similar, but this was my thought. But instead of just going to the ground, you go in for the score and now the other team's got a chance. It kind of felt like that. Even though that's not exactly the same, it just kind of felt like that. And then go to the game-winning basket. The Spurs have Victor Wembanyama. Do you think it might be advisable to put the tallest guy on the floor, a giant, maybe put him on the ball for the inbounds pass? Think it might be tougher to inbound over Victor Wembanyama? Instead, the Spurs put no one on the ball. That's mistake number one. Then Jalen Brunson gets the ball behind the three-point line. He's doubled. It's not really an effective double. He's still got a clean look at the shot. And to make matters worse, not only does nobody pick up the inbounder, but OG Anunoby gets a completely free run to the rim. He's completely unguarded from that tap-in. And the Knicks win. When you have the tallest guy on the floor, I would say you have him defend that inbounds pass. And also have him at the rim. Because if a shot is no good, don't you want your guy who's 7'4", 7'5", going up for that basketball? Or just putting his hands up for that basketball? They did neither. And to me, that is coaching. That is a team choking that has no poise and no leadership. Did Wemby do a decent job contesting the three? Sure. But that means he's 27 feet from the basket. The most important rebound of the season, Wemby's not there. Your 7'5" guy is not there. That's not necessarily on Wemby. That's on Mitch Johnson, who is supposed to be the San Antonio Spurs head coach, but didn't look to me like he was coaching last night.
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1: I still can't believe it. I know I talked about it for 25 minutes to start this hour, and I still can't believe it. What in the world happened last night? How do you blow a 29-point lead? What in the world was Mitch Johnson, the Spurs head coach, doing? I can't imagine bringing it back to South Florida if that was the Heat, and the Heat were in that situation and blew a 29-point lead. Like, that would never happen because Eric Spoelstra, he would do a way better job than whatever Mitch Johnson was doing. Just standing there, completely shook. I think I said that so loudly, all the levels here just went red, but oh my. Now, theoretically, on that last shot by Brunson, Wemby out there defending him, if he blocked that shot, which he didn't, but if he did, he would be the hero. But he's not the hero. I just don't like having the tallest player not be near the inbounds pass and then be nowhere near the rim for a rebound. And we're talking about the deciding play. Every team's goal, for the most part, is to be a championship team. You want to be a championship contender every season. And you cannot be an actual contender if you have all of these mistakes and just horrendous coaching. In all of sports, not just the NBA, The only loss I could think of that is similar to that would be the Falcons being up 28-3. And then they lose to Tom Brady. That was the Super Bowl. Just like this 29-point lead in the NBA Finals. Albeit the Spurs are still alive. But blowing a lead like that, something that we have never seen before. I personally don't care about the Spurs. They're not my team. I don't have any allegiance to them. I didn't wager on them. But if I did care about the Spurs, if I bet on the Spurs, if I had anything to do with the San Antonio Spurs, I would not be sleeping right now. I would never get over it. Unless they can come back and win the next three games and win the NBA title. Then it's like, okay, yeah, you blew a 29-point lead, but you won the championship. Now, on the other hand, if I bet on the Knicks, if I was a Knicks fan, I would be so excited. It would be a forever moment. I wouldn't go out there and smash things like a lot of people did. And yeah, the job is not done yet. But to me, that series ended with that tip in. I can't even see the Spurs winning one more game, whether it's at home or in New York or anything. Obviously, it would have to be at home. They can't win a game in New York without winning one at home. I don't think they're going to win Saturday. Who out there thinks, oh, yeah, they're going to come back from that? I don't think you can come back from that. Now, we always think one thing and another thing happens, just like we thought, hey, the Spurs are never going to blow a 29-point lead, and they did. Now, a lot of us think there's no way the Spurs can win this series. You never know. It's sports. We got a clear example of that last night. Maybe this will be a learning moment for Wemby. I talk about it all the time, and so many other people do. Wemby's supposed to dominate this league for the next decade or so. That whole second half for the Spurs and for Wemby was a disgrace. There was zero domination. He had two free throws at the end of the game and missed them both. And also, I don't know if you noticed, but I didn't see this happen. I never saw Wemby get his group together as they were in the middle of blowing that lead and try to settle everyone down. Tell all of your teammates, hey, we got this. Just one stop, just one bucket. We got this. Everything was so out of control for San Antonio. It was so erratic. They were so shook. They didn't know what to do. To me, it goes to show you that when it's your year, things just happen. You can have the best roster. You can have the best regular season. You could have the best player. You could have a 29-point lead. But when it's a team's turn to win, there's nothing that's going to stop that from happening. When it's meant to be for that team, it's just going to happen. How much does a Heat fan care about what happened last night? The care level, I don't know. There was excitement for anybody watching that game, unless you were rooting for the Spurs. I think Heat fans right now only care about getting Giannis. That's the big story for Heat fans. Giannis, he's a champion already. And I remember watching Giannis will his team to making winning plays when they won the title. It was happening on both ends of the floor. The Heat pairing Giannis with Bam, which I do believe will happen. Sometime after the NBA Finals and between the draft, we're going to get some legit, like, real news. But this is a dude. You pair him with Bam, he's got what it takes. He's got that grit. You could count on Giannis to help the Miami Heat find a way to win a title. And I see Bam, I know Bam's character, his heart, his desire, his selflessness. He knows Heat culture. Giannis into Heat culture, we've never even seen that. We've only seen him in Milwaukee. Bam hasn't had that championship moment yet. But in the next couple of weeks, if and when that Giannis deal gets done and he becomes a member of the Miami Heat, just for the rest of the East, a little reminder, it's not only going to be about the New York Knicks. I think the rest of the East is going to have to go through Bam and Giannis. We're going to see a whole new level to Bam that we've never seen before. Now you're looking at a really good Knicks team that's hot and that has that will to win, taking on the somewhat youngsters of the San Antonio Spurs. Wemby and the Spurs, they've got many good years ahead of them. But right now, the spotlight's so big, such an important game last night, a 29-point lead. The Knicks, they rose up. They rose up to a level last night that was just absolutely incredible. And at the same time, like I was saying, the Spurs, they just melted. They were shook. They had no clue what was going on. Their brains became just like full of mud. Like, what do we do here? I don't know. What's happening? I can't figure out what to do. Like, what's going on in front of me? And then the next thing you know, OG tips it in, and the New York Knicks win. Now, look, there's another win that I want to talk about. A win that happened yesterday in South Florida for a team that so many of you love. I'll get to that W in just a moment. I want you guys to get to my poker tournament, the Slater Scoops Poker Tournament. The next one is Tuesday, June 23rd. That is 12 days away. It takes place in the Poker Room at Seminole Hard Rock Hotel and Casino in Hollywood. 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We've been getting so many players at my poker tournament. There's been so much action and so much money in that prize pool. The tournament on June 23rd will start at 6 p.m. You'll have until 9:30 p.m. to get there. Put a reminder in your phone right now so you don't forget. It's in 12 days from now. The Slater Scoops Poker Tournament, Tuesday night, June 23rd, in the Poker Room at Seminole Hard Rock Hotel and Casino in Hollywood.
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and they're not going to be getting many wins this year. So I feel like there needs to be a little bit of a celebration for this W. And that would be for your Miami Dolphins. The Miami Dolphins extended offensive lineman Aaron Brewer 3 years. And I think that is the type of move that winning franchises make. I know it's not a sexy position, center. We're talking about someone whose backside is right there at the quarterback and QB puts his hands right under his tush and gets the ball. Not so sexy, but when Aaron Brewer is healthy, he is a big-time difference maker. Not only just for the quarterback, but for the entire O-line. And as we move along here and we learn more and more about John Eric Sullivan, and I know this convo coming down from the whole Knicks Spurs game last night is like, whoa, feels like a screeching halt, but it's football. And this isn't New York, even though there's a lot of New Yorkers here. But we're learning more and more about this Dolphins team and this regime. John Eric Sullivan, Jeff Hafley, we take the individual data points. We're giving them, and over time, we see them and evaluate them. Right now, that's the only thing to do. Both of these guys are not just new to South Florida. They're new to their jobs. And what I have seen so far, just based on signings and data, we haven't seen a game. And even when we do see a game, we know this team's not that talented because of Tua's salary. Not only this year, but next year. But when I see them sign Brewer, I thought to myself, that is what a smart team does. It's not just about scouting around the league, scouting for others. It's about self-scouting. So John Eric Sullivan and Jeff Hafley went in. They looked at the current O-line, and they said, Brewer, he's somebody we need to keep. He's somebody we got to pay. We need to extend him. And if I had that job, I would do the same exact thing. You got to build from the inside out. And I'm not talking about inside that building. I'm talking about on the playing surface. You got to have a really good O-line. And if you don't believe me, look at what they're doing in Coral Gables. Mario Cristobal, take a look at his lines. If you can concede that lines are where you need to start, and you have watched enough Dolphins games, you know Brewer is really good. He's a great anchor. So to have him a few more years, he'll probably become one of the leaders on that O-line. You need a quarterback who's going to be able to survive. And then take a look at the Dolphins' first draft pick. It was an O-lineman. You just take a look at these moves that John Eric Sullivan is making, including paying Devon Achane. You want him running the ball a lot. You want Malik Willis to survive. You want to give your quarterback a chance, even though he's got no great wide receiver options. You better protect him, and you better protect the running back that you just paid as well. The O-line seems to be a priority, and it should be. O-line is not

0: I had a list of so many things, but with that game last night and what happened, I had to break every rule I have in the book, almost every rule, and discuss it so much. And I did my best to bring it back to South Florida. But we have a lot going on here in South Florida, things that I still want to bring to the table. And something also in comparison to that game last night as well. And I'll get to those right after this. Look, I'm not upset one bit about the Panthers not making the playoffs. These guys, they played a full extra season the past 3 years. So rest up, get healthy, and I have no doubt they'll be a contender next season.
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4: I'ma show you how to get it. It go right foot up, left foot slide, left foot up.
5: Everything that I thought I would be discussing today before I saw the end of that game last night has kind of been thrown out the window, which is completely fine. And when I think about bringing up the Dolphins like I just did in the previous segment, when I think about bringing up the Marlins and how they're playing better right now, when I think about anything else, I just keep coming back to the topic of that basketball game. Like, hooray to the Marlins for avoiding the cellar. Let's get Otto Lopez to the All-Star game. But I just feel like I watched an all-time game there. Remember the Ray Allen game? You were around South Florida, Miami. Of course you remember the Ray Allen game. We're talking about an extreme level, because if Ray Allen misses that shot, the series is literally over. That would be it. If the Spurs do not collapse last night, the series is 2-2, and game five is in San Antonio, where you're probably thinking, wow, the Spurs are going to take a 3-2 lead. To have that moment last night where the Knicks storm back and the Spurs completely melt, and for it to happen at Madison Square Garden as that team tries to seek their first title in 53 years, it's just a wow moment. It's a moment where no matter what else you wanted to talk about today, comparisons or anything, it all just gets moved to the side because we witnessed something historic last night. I had a lot of words for it, many words. I know a lot of people say after that game, wow, I have no words. I had a lot of words. And I know it's being spoken about everywhere, nationally, locally, globally. The entire sports conversation is about the wild finish and the collapse and the comeback from that game last night with such big stakes on the line. And now we just wait for game five. Will Wemby melt again? The brain fart he had in game two, and then the crushing moments last night, will he be able to get over that? And if he can't get over that in this NBA Finals, will he be able to get over that at some point in his career? Because right now, for this series, the Spurs recovering from it, it's just way too devastating. It's going to be so hard to happen for them. All right, well, that's all the time I've got for this hour. But if you missed anything, there's nothing to worry about. That's because the 4 p.m. hour comes your way next.
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8: Wembanyama is being called the NBA's new golden boy. The question, is Spurs star Victor Wembanyama getting preferential special treatment? Absolutely. Of course he is. Wemby is getting treated like he's the adopted son of Adam Silver and got put on the insurance plan and they just want to take care of him. And that's it. And the NBA protects him like he's, what, the last baby manatee at a place in Florida where they're protecting the baby manatees, and he's like the last one they got to protect him. Wemby could clothesline. I'm telling you, he could absolutely go out there and clothesline a guy right into the scorer's table, and they'd call it they wouldn't call it a foul. They'd call it a vertical push.
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5: What's going on, everyone? Welcome to another hour of the Andy Slater Show on this Thursday, June 11th, 2026. We're getting closer and closer to the weekend. We're getting closer and closer to the middle of the summer. And as you all know, we got a lot going on with the World Cup starting and that basketball series, you know, the NBA Finals. OMG, or maybe I should just say OG and leave out the M. I always tell you guys, I don't pretend to be a national show because you could hear national topics everywhere. I keep everything South Florida related. And when there is something big, yes, I discuss it. And at the same time, I kind of bring it back here to South Florida. That game last night, I will break every single rule in the book. I'm not going to lie. I mean, you know, on this show, I'm always all about
21: honesty.
5: That rule I'm not going to break. But every other rule, throw it out the window. I don't care. Because that game last night, like, what did we all witness? I know it's the middle of the afternoon right now, and you've probably heard so many different things. It's not like you're just waking up. I mean, maybe you are. Hopefully you're not in your car waking up. Maybe you're just waking up in bed and this is the first time you're going to like hear somebody's opinion about it other than a friend or family member. I can't believe what I saw last night. One of the all-time comebacks, and at the same time, I'm not trying to take anything away from the Knicks. What they did was incredible. But at the same time, that was one of the all-time choke jobs that you will ever see, ever. So both things were happening at the same time. An all-time comeback and an all-time choke job. And it all happened in the world's most famous arena? Oh my gosh. You got all of this happening at Madison Square Garden where the Knicks are down 29. And what in the world are the Spurs doing? Imagine if that was the Heat and not the Spurs, of course, it wouldn't be the NBA Finals. It would be like the Eastern Conference Finals. Do you know what you would be saying right now? Fire Spo. I mean, some of you guys say that anyway. Everybody's got to go. How can this possibly happen? We're doomed. The organization is finished. I do not want to put myself in the shoes of a Spurs fan today. I can't imagine how just devastated they are. Now, there's still hope. Series isn't over, like, you know, legitimately. 3-1, you think it's over, but they still got to play. But if you're a Spurs fan, if you're a Spurs player, if you're in the Spurs front office, if you have any connection to the San Antonio Spurs, oof. You cannot say, and we hear this all the time. Again, I'm throwing every rule out the window today, just like the Spurs threw the game out the window. We've heard a lot of athletes and coaches say in the past, a loss is a loss, a win is a win. It doesn't matter if you win by 20 or you win by one. It doesn't matter if you lose by 25 or you lose by one. It's a loss. It counts the same. And while it does count the same, the Knicks would be up 3-1 if the Spurs lost by one or lost by 30. That is true. But it doesn't feel the same. And in your mind, going in to the next game and leaving that arena last night and then flying home today, you can't get that feeling out of your mind. It would be a lot easier to lose by 30 if you're the Spurs. Just quickly, you get that out of your mind. All right, we got to come back and we just got to get the job done. But to be up by 29, to completely crumble like they did, I could not believe what I was watching. We probably overuse the word unbelievable. We use it a lot. I use it a lot. And I'm not saying necessarily here on the program, but in life. Like, wow, that's unbelievable. But really, it's believable. What we saw last night truly was unbelievable. It's so hard to believe what happened. And then the setting of it, the celebrities, Taylor Swift and everybody else. I'm seeing tweets about how it sounds like a preseason game in the Garden. Oh my gosh. I can't believe what I saw. I'm sure you cannot believe what you saw. Imagine you had a big wager on the Spurs on the money line. You're already like using that gift to your friends where I believe it's Donald Duck or some duck just counting the money. Like, okay, I mean, 29-point game. Let me just start counting this money. What am I going to spend it on? And then you lose? So this game will be talked about today. I know it is not local, even though we've got Knicks fans in South Florida. There are parts that I will tie back to the Miami Heat and the Eastern Conference and the possibility of Giannis coming to the Heat. But if I didn't discuss this, even though it's not South Florida related, like directly, it would be sports talk malpractice. You guys would have to write into the station, call the station, email the station, text the station, and say, what is this guy Andy Slater doing today? Did he not watch what happened last night? Is this like a repeat? Is this not a real show? If I did not discuss what I saw last night and what you saw last night, I don't know if I would be suspended, but I would suspend myself. I'd be like, you know what? I got to take a week off. Kind of like if Wemby picks up another flagrant foul, he will be suspended. I would love to see that happen. Imagine the Spurs win the next two games, which is hard to imagine in itself. But the Spurs win the next two games, and in game six, Wemby picks up a flagrant foul, and Wemby's suspended for game seven. Can you imagine that? Like, there's no way that would happen. Even if he picked up a flagrant in one of these next two games, if there is a second game, the NBA the following day would be like, oh, we're rescinding that flagrant foul. They would do something. They would never suspend Wemby for an NBA Finals game. I know he had to sit out a game during the NBA playoffs already where he got ejected, and I believe it was pretty early. But suspending him for the NBA Finals, I might be saying that all for naught, because even if he picked up a flagrant, the Spurs may not even win that game. And if they don't win the next game, then there are no more games. Then the people in New York just start destroying everything. And what the heck is up with that? That doesn't happen in Miami. The series isn't even over yet. We feel like it's over, but it's not over yet. And people are on the streets of Manhattan jumping on cars and trucks and smashing windows. What in the world are we doing? What are those people doing? Is that how to celebrate greatness? Have you ever thought to yourself, when something great happens, whether it's a sporting event or not, just something fantastic happens, you're so excited, you're so happy, and the way to express your happiness is to go out on the street and start smashing things? That doesn't make a whole lot of sense, but it's nothing new. I just feel like it's elevated to a level that we've never seen before because it involves New York. Look, I think New York is crazy to begin with. It could be a random Tuesday, and it's crazy. When I go to New York, I like getting in and getting out. I go for a sporting event, I'm in and out. If there was a flight that left right after the event was over, I would take it. But normally I stay overnight. My next planned New York trip is in very late August, the last day of August, to go to the U.S. Open. And I'm not going to be walking around. It's just too crazy out there. This is supposed to be joyous. Yet people in the streets of New York, and don't tell me, because again, I know a lot of New Yorkers tune into this program. At least you're smart about something. And don't tell me, hey, it's just New York. That's how we are. No, no, come on. I know everyone from New York thinks they're tough, and I've seen it in person. But breaking things and smashing things, what's going to happen? Should I say if or when? I'll say if. Nah, I should say when. What's going to happen when the New York Knicks win the NBA title? Then what is going to happen if we're seeing this after taking a 3-1 lead? And you might say, well, it was so crazy because of the comeback. Maybe it was a little extra crazy because of the comeback that we had never seen before, but my gosh, like, tone it down a little bit. I know the media loves it. People take videos and they put it all over television. That's what a lot of media lives for, drama. You don't get nice stories on the air. You get all the bad stories. That's why you don't see all these stories at the beginning of a newscast. Or, hey, this person saved a cat today. No, it's like, who shot who? So people lining up the streets of New York to celebrate and throw like confetti in the air, even if it's a 3-1 lead and they haven't won the title yet, that wouldn't be all over the place. But when you see people smashing things, that, of course, is going to go viral. And that means you'll see it everywhere. But it's not just about the post-game celebration, in air quotes. The actual game, absolutely nuts. So what else do we have going on? I mean, how do I go from that to something else? How possibly could I do that? The Marlins? The Marlins are playing better. The Dolphins, they made a nice little move. There's a lot going on, but to go from that level of what we saw last night to anything else, instead of going from 0 to 60, it would be like going from 60 to 0. So I'll start with the 60. Like, the minute I said hello, that was from 0 to 60. Then it's like I'll start to try to get to a traffic light. 60, 50, 35, 15. And then we just, like, stop at the light. I'll do my best. And I'm not even having an energy drink. I just have a bottle of water in front of me. And I should probably take a swig of that right now because I'm like all hyped up. I'm not even a Knicks fan. I'm a Heat fan. But how do you not feel the energy from that game last night? I love water. I know some people are more about like sodas and juices. I like juice too. But I'm a big fan of water. Take a nice swig of water. It's a hot day outside. I mean, what else is new? I just sit here and I'm like, how did that happen last night? What are the Spurs going to do now? I know they'll be back home, but how do you greet the Spurs? You're a Spurs fan. It's about to be tip-off. You're in their arena. And you're all excited. You're all hyped up. Yeah, let's go Spurs. Like, how is that greeting going to be? You're still in it. You want them to win. You've got a shot. You can erase everything if you win the next three games. But how do you go to that arena and you enter it all hyped up after what just happened to your team? My guess, and I don't know if this is being talked about or not. I'm sure it is. My guess is that arena in San Antonio is going to be filled with Knicks fans for Game 5. Tons of them. Way more than we saw in Game 1 or Game 2. Way more. And I completely get it because you want to see your team win a title in person. A lot of Knicks fans may have never seen it before. They weren't around in the early 70s. And watching it on television and celebrating in the city, so-called celebrating, smashing things in the city, you're not looking forward to that. Like, you actually want to see it in person. And here's another crazy part. And I know I haven't officially started anything yet. But you remember the talk of the ticket prices for Game 3. It was like $10,000 to get in at one point. And the Knicks wound up losing. And then after Game 3, the discussion was Game 4 is going to be the cheapest NBA Finals ticket at MSG that you're going to be able to get. And it was. Who got bang for their buck? Was it the fan who paid $10,000 to get in, multiple fans, 10K or more, for Game 3 and saw them lose? Or was it a fan who got in for $3,000 to Game 4, where you knew that they couldn't win the title that night? They had just come off a loss. But you got to see, for a minimal price compared to Game 3, you got to see what I think we can call the most unbelievable game, the most unbelievable comeback in NBA history. And it happened in the NBA Finals. I would say whoever paid that $3,000 or $5,000 for Game 4, they got their money's worth. What a bargain they got, as opposed to the people who paid 10, 20, 30, 40, 50K and even more for Game 3. All right, I'm not going to slow down. I can't slow down. Not yet. I have many things to say. I'll do my best to try to tie this back to South Florida because that's what I like to do. How do I bring the heat into this conversation? I'll figure out a way. I don't know the exact way yet. I'm just in a place right now where it's like, oh my gosh. Again, OMG. Or if you just want to say OG, say OG. OMG. Wow. I do have a lot of notes in front of me. I have many things to say. I've been talking for 18 minutes and I feel like it's been 8 because it's just so hard to believe. But I can't get to anything else and I got a lot on my screen right now. Trust me, a lot. I can't get to any of it until this hour officially begins.
9: It's time to shuffle up and deal.
5: Would you say the Knicks earned that last night? Or would you say the Spurs choked it away? The answer to that one, I feel, is both. The Knicks had an epic, relentless comeback. Their belief in each other and feeding off of that crowd, it was incredible. 100% the New York Knicks earned it. The way this team is the reason why they did have a 13-game winning streak. I know it got broken, but it's the reason why they had that long streak. And it's also the reason why they will most likely win the NBA title. They just believe in each other. Their fans are nuts. They'll win the title either Saturday night in San Antonio or next Tuesday back at the Garden. Either way, I got a hard time believing that title is not going to be theirs. So they 100% earned that comeback last night. But at the same time, San Antonio made mistake after mistake. I saw ill-advised shot after ill-advised shot. To me, it was like their head coach, Mitch Johnson, passed out in the second half. What was he doing? He wasn't doing anything. He was just standing there and his eyes are like wide open. What's going on here? Completely shook. It felt like nobody was coaching the Spurs. He left the arena. What I want to do is I want to focus on two plays in particular. People say you could have a young team, a team full of babies, and the Spurs, they are young. No matter what happens here, they're going to be back. You could talk about young guys. But you know what? It wasn't really the babies who made the mistakes. They're up by 1 in the final minute. What was there, like 30 seconds left or something? They poke the ball free. They get a steal. De'Aaron Fox, he's 28. He's not a kid. He dribbles down the floor. All he has to do is dribble the ball out to the three-point line. Let that clock tick. Wait to be fouled. Worst case, you get 2 free throws. You kill the clock. He could put the Spurs up 2 or 3, depending if he makes them. Instead, for no reason, Fox goes for a layup. Whether you think it's going to be an easy layup or not, what are you doing? He misses. The Knicks get the ball. And you saw what happened next. Now, you could praise the Knicks for contesting that layup and getting the rebound. But that was a purely brain-dead play. What in the world are you thinking? My only thought was, and maybe this isn't exactly similar because things still could have happened, but if you're a football team and you're up by 1, the other team like has no timeouts and you're about to go into the end zone and you kneel at the 1, which is the right thing to do because you don't want to give the other team a chance. Again, this isn't exactly similar, but this was my thought. But instead of just going to the ground, you go in for the score, and now the other team's got a chance. It kind of felt like that. Even though that's not exactly the same, it just kind of felt like that. And then go to the game-winning basket. The Spurs have Victor Wembanyama. Do you think it might be advisable to put the tallest guy on the floor, a giant, maybe put him on the ball for the inbounds pass? Think it might be tougher to inbound over Victor Wembanyama? Instead, the Spurs put no one on the ball. That's mistake number one. Then Jalen Brunson gets the ball behind the three-point line. He's doubled. It's not really an effective double. He's still got a clean look at the shot. And to make matters worse, not only does nobody pick up the inbounder, but OG Anunoby gets a completely free run to the rim. He's completely unguarded from that tap-in. And the Knicks win. When you have the tallest guy on the floor, I would say you have him defend that inbounds pass. And also have him at the rim. Because if a shot is no good, don't you want your guy who's 7'4", 7'5", going up for that basketball? Or just putting his hands up for that basketball? They did neither. And to me, that is coaching. That is a team choking that has no poise and no leadership. Did Wemby do a decent job contesting the three? Sure. But that means he's 27 feet from the basket. The most important rebound of the season, Wemby's not there. Your 7'5" guy is not there. That's not necessarily on Wemby. That's on Mitch Johnson, who is supposed to be the San Antonio Spurs head coach, but didn't look to me like he was coaching last night.
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32: 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I-95 North, an accident on the First Bridge Road with heavy traffic back to Indiantown Road. I-95 South also has an accident just beyond Bridge Road where the right lane is blocked. And Hillsborough Boulevard East, an accident just past the turnpike. 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I'm Sharina.
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5: I still can't believe it. I know I talked about it for 25 minutes to start this hour, and I still can't believe it. What in the world happened last night? How do you blow a 29-point lead? What in the world was Mitch Johnson, the Spurs head coach, doing? I can't imagine bringing it back to South Florida if that was the Heat, and the Heat were in that situation and blew a 29-point lead. Like, that would never happen because Eric Spoelstra, he would do a way better job than whatever Mitch Johnson was doing. Just standing there completely shook. I think I said that so loudly all the levels here just went red, but oh my. Now, theoretically, on that last shot by Brunson, Wemby out there defending him, if he blocked that shot, which he didn't, but if he did, he would be the hero. But he's not the hero. I just don't like having the tallest player not be near the inbounds pass and then be nowhere near the rim for a rebound. And we're talking about the deciding play. Every team's goal, for the most part, is to be a championship team. You want to be a championship contender every season. And you cannot be an actual contender if you have all of these mistakes and just horrendous coaching. In all of sports, not just the NBA, the only loss I could think of that is similar to that would be the Falcons being up 28-3. And then they lose to Tom Brady. That was the Super Bowl. Just like this 29-point lead in the NBA Finals. Albeit the Spurs are still alive. But blowing a lead like that, something that we have never seen before. I personally don't care about the Spurs. They're not my team. I don't have any allegiance to them. I didn't wager on them. But if I did care about the Spurs, if I bet on the Spurs, if I had anything to do with the San Antonio Spurs, I would not be sleeping right now. I would never get over it. Unless they can come back and win the next three games and win the NBA title. Then it's like, okay, yeah, you blew a 29-point lead, but you won the championship. Now, on the other hand, if I bet on the Knicks, if I was a Knicks fan, I would be so excited. It would be a forever moment. I wouldn't go out there and smash things like a lot of people did. And yeah, the job is not done yet. But to me, that series ended with that tip in. I can't even see the Spurs winning one more game, whether it's at home or in New York or anything. Obviously, it would have to be at home. They can't win a game in New York without winning one at home. I don't think they're going to win Saturday. Who out there thinks, oh, yeah, they're going to come back from that? I don't think you can come back from that. Now, we always think one thing and another thing happens, just like we thought, hey, the Spurs are never going to blow a 29-point lead, and they did. Now, a lot of us think there's no way the Spurs can win this series. You never know. It's sports. We got a clear example of that last night. Maybe this will be a learning moment for Wemby. I talk about it all the time, and so many other people do. Wemby's supposed to dominate this league for the next decade or so. That whole second half for the Spurs and for Wemby was a disgrace. There was zero domination. He had two free throws at the end of the game and missed them both. And also, I don't know if you noticed, but I didn't see this happen. I never saw Wemby get his group together as they were in the middle of blowing that lead and try to settle everyone down. Tell all of your teammates, hey, we got this. Just one stop, just one bucket. We got this. Everything was so out of control for San Antonio. It was so erratic. They were so shook. They didn't know what to do. To me, it goes to show you that when it's your year, things just happen. You can have the best roster. You can have the best regular season. You could have the best player. You could have a 29-point lead. But when it's a team's turn to win, there's nothing that's going to stop that from happening. When it's meant to be for that team, it's just going to happen. How much does a Heat fan care about what happened last night? The care level, I don't know. There was excitement for anybody watching that game, unless you were rooting for the Spurs. I think Heat fans right now only care about getting Giannis. That's the big story for Heat fans. Giannis, he's a champion already. And I remember watching Giannis will his team to making winning plays when they won the title. It was happening on both ends of the floor. The Heat pairing Giannis with Bam, which I do believe will happen sometime after the NBA Finals and between the draft, we're going to get some legit, like, real news. But this is a dude. You pair him with Bam, he's got what it takes. He's got that grit. You could count on Giannis to help the Miami Heat find a way to win a title. And I see Bam. I know Bam's character, his heart, his desire, his selflessness. He knows Heat culture. Giannis into Heat culture, we've never even seen that. We've only seen him in Milwaukee. Bam hasn't had that championship moment yet. But in the next couple of weeks, if and when that Giannis deal gets done and he becomes a member of the Miami Heat, just for the rest of the East, a little reminder, it's not only going to be about the New York Knicks. I think the rest of the East is going to have to go through Bam and Giannis. We're going to see a whole new level to Bam that we've never seen before. Now you're looking at a really good Knicks team that's hot and that has that will to win, taking on the somewhat youngsters of the San Antonio Spurs. Wemby and the Spurs, they've got many good years ahead of them. But right now, the spotlight's so big, such an important game last night, a 29-point lead. The Knicks, they rose up. They rose up to a level last night that was just absolutely incredible. And at the same time, like I was saying, the Spurs, they just melted. They were shook. They had no clue what was going on. Their brains became just like full of mud. Like, what do we do here? I don't know. What's happening? I can't figure out what to do. Like, what's going on in front of me? And then the next thing you know, OG tips it in, and the New York Knicks win. Now, look, there's another win that I want to talk about. A win that happened yesterday in South Florida for a team that so many of you love. I'll get to that W in just a moment. I want you guys to get to my poker tournament, the Slater Scoops Poker Tournament. The next one is Tuesday, June 23rd. That is 12 days away. 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We've been getting so many players at my poker tournament. There's been so much action and so much money in that prize pool. The tournament on June 23rd will start at 6 p.m. You'll have until 9:30 p.m. to get there. 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It's in 12 days from now. 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
16: 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Did that really happen last night? Did the Knicks actually pull off the greatest comeback in NBA Finals history? 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
5: I want to talk about a W for a South Florida team. This team, to me, got a win yesterday, and they're not going to be getting many wins this year, so I feel like there needs to be a little bit of a celebration for this W, and that would be for your Miami Dolphins. The Miami Dolphins extended offensive lineman Aaron Brewer 3 years. And I think that is the type of move that winning franchises make. I know it's not a sexy position, center. We're talking about someone whose backside is right there at the quarterback and QB puts his hands right under his tush and gets the ball. Not so sexy, but when Aaron Brewer is healthy, he is a big-time difference maker, not only just for the quarterback, but for the entire O-line. And as we move along here and we learn more and more about John Eric Sullivan, and I know this convo coming down from the whole Nick Spurs game last night is like, whoa, feels like a screeching halt, but it's football. And this isn't New York, even though there's a lot of New Yorkers here. But we're learning more and more about this Dolphins team and this regime. John Eric Sullivan, Jeff Hafley, we take the individual data points. We're given them. And over time, we see them and evaluate them. Right now, that's the only thing to do. Both of these guys are not just new to South Florida. They're new to their jobs. And what I have seen so far, just based on signings and data, we haven't seen a game, and even when we do see a game, we know this team's not that talented because of Tua's salary, not only this year but next year. But when I see them sign Brewer, I thought to myself, that is what a smart team does. It's not just about scouting around the league, scouting for others. It's about self-scouting. So John Eric Sullivan and Jeff Hafley went in, they looked at the current O-line, and they said, Brewer, he's somebody we need to keep. He's somebody we got to pay, we need to extend him. And if I had that job, I would do the same exact thing. You got to build from the inside out. And I'm not talking about inside that building. I'm talking about on the playing surface. You got to have a really good O-line. And if you don't believe me, look at what they're doing in Coral Gables. Mario Cristobal, take a look at his lines. If you can concede that lines are where you need to start, and you have watched enough Dolphins games, you know Brewer is really good. He's a great anchor. So to have him a few more years, he'll probably become one of the leaders on that O-line.

0: impressed with that move. Not a huge name, not quarterback money, but a very important football player. And that is someone who's going to impact everyone on the offense. Aaron Brewer is probably going to be a captain. He should be. Very impressive stuff by this Dolphins regime so far. And you're not going to be able to grade them on the win-loss record. That would not be fair. At least not yet. There's a few other things I've got on my mind that I want to bring up. I had a list of so many things, but with that game last night and what happened, I had to break every rule I have in the book, almost every rule, and discuss it so much. And I did my best to bring it back to South Florida. But we have a lot going on here in South Florida, things that I still want to bring to the table. And something also in comparison to that game last night as well. And I'll get to those right after this.
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2: 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I-95 South still reporting an accident just beyond Bridge Road. The right lane remains blocked. And another accident in Broward just beyond Davie Road. In West Palm Beach, Forest Hill Boulevard West, an accident on the on-ramp to I-95. In Boynton Beach, Gateway Boulevard East, an accident on the approach to High Ridge Road. And in Broward, 595 West, an accident just before Pine Island Road. 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In the traffic center, I'm Sharina.
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0: is completely fine. And when I think about bringing up the Dolphins like I just did in the previous segment, when I think about bringing up the Marlins and how they're playing better right now, when I think about anything else, I just keep coming back to the topic of that basketball game. Like, hooray to the Marlins for avoiding the cellar. Let's get Otto Lopez to the All-Star game. But I just feel like I watched an all-time game there. Remember the Ray Allen game? You were around South Florida, Miami. Of course you remember the Ray Allen game. We're talking about an extreme level, because if Ray Allen misses that shot, the series is literally over. That would be it. If the Spurs do not collapse last night, the series is 2-2 and game 5 is in San Antonio, where you're probably thinking, wow, the Spurs are going to take a 3-2 lead. To have that moment last night where the Knicks storm back and the Spurs completely melt, and for it to happen at Madison Square Garden as that team tries to seek their first title in 53 years, it's just a wow moment. It's a moment where no matter what else you wanted to talk about today, comparisons or anything, it all just gets moved to the side because we witnessed something historic last night. I had a lot of words for it, many words. I know a lot of people say after that game, wow, I have no words. I had a lot of words. And I know it's being spoken about everywhere, nationally, locally, globally. The entire sports conversation is about the wild finish and the collapse and the comeback from that game last night with such big stakes on the line. And now we just wait for game 5. Will Wemby melt again, the brain fart he had in game 2? And then the crushing moments last night, will he be able to get over that? And if he can't get over that in this NBA Finals, will he be able to get over that at some point in his career? Because right now, for this series, the Spurs recovering from it, it's just way too devastating. It's going to be so hard to happen for them. That's all the time I got for this Thursday afternoon. We'll do it again tomorrow. For now, I'm Andy Slater, and I'll see you later.
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5: It is a Thursday, June the 11th, and it is JC and Ken on a World Cup kickoff edition. 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We're going to circle back on soccer because the U.S. doesn't play till tomorrow, with That's coverage right. beginning at 6 on Fox. And, of course, they will actually kick that off at 9. You have to love the 3 hours of a pregame and Fox saying, we're going to sell commercials to pay off. We'll come back onto that, but we have to get right into Thursday headlines. And, of course, it is the biggest thing, and it is everything that everyone can only speak of. Of course, I'm speaking of Major League Baseball and an improbable comeback last night. No, I'm just kidding. The Knicks and the Spurs and the NBA Finals.
3: Kill me.
5: Juxtapose it against the NHL Stanley Cup Finals. And, Kenny, I'm not exaggerating what I say. And I've been paying attention to both since the 80s. I'm not kidding when I say that I don't remember a time in which we had crazier, wilder, more dramatic, more entertaining, not necessarily the highest level of play, but two series happening concurrent. What we've had through four games in the NHL is absolutely insane. What we've had through four games in the NBA is absolutely insane. These eight games had provided the kind of drama that if they were made for TV movies, you'd say, yeah, like that would ever happen. How fake is this? Like that would ever actually happen. But that's exactly what's happened. It's unbelievable what we're being treated to. And good for ESPN, who needs something these days to have this kind of drama, which means this kind of audience.
3: Yeah, I mean, hockey, you've had two overtime games. You have had only one game decided by multiple goals. That came on an empty netter inside of a minute left to go. You've had three goal leads blown. And then on the NBA Finals side, you've had one team blow a double-digit lead three times, including a 29-point lead, an all-time record, 20-point advantage in the fourth quarter.
5: What the hell did we just see?
3: Was the most disgusting, gutless, feckless half of professional basketball I've ever watched from one team in my life. Bleep off, Spurs.
5: What the hell did we just see? Last night, you were watching. I think about those who went to bed with a Spurs ticket, with a Spurs money line wager, and thought, I'm going to go to bed early, and I'm going to figure out how I want to spend my winnings this weekend. And instead, they woke up and said, why do I have 67 texts on my phone, and why in the world would I not have that money in my account? There must be a mistake. And then they open the app and they see, holy bleep, the Knicks actually came back to win. Folks, it is the biggest comeback in finals history. There has never been a bigger lead that was blown since they started the NBA Finals 5 million years ago. The Spurs had the biggest halftime lead of any road team in finals history. That record remains intact because, well, it's still the largest road halftime lead in finals history. The problem is when they show that years from, you know, as the decades continue, and they'll say, remember, the Spurs have the all-time biggest lead in 2026. There'll be immediate response of, yeah, and they blew that lead. Yeah, and they.
3: Right.
5: So 15 years from now, when whomever is playing in the NBA Finals and there's a massive halftime lead, they'll say, yeah, but remember, they actually blew that lead. The Spurs scored 76 points in the first half. So that means, Kenny, at halftime, they were on pace to score how many?
3: 152.
5: That's very well done. That's very well done. Good for you, buddy.
3: God, that was terrifying.
5: They went from 76 in the first half to 30 points total in the second half. That is the second biggest drop-off. Oh. I'm sorry. That is the biggest drop-off in NBA Finals history. There has never been, whether a team won or lost, there's never been a team that scored 46 fewer points from the first half to the second half. The previous record, keep in mind, was just 2017 when the Cavs were outscored in the second half by 35. Sort of 35-point right. disparity between the first and second halves. That would be the previous record. So it's not that just this doesn't happen, but the previous record was only 35 points. Their disparity, 46. So from 35 to 46 is a different level of holy bleep. You guys were out of your mind in the first half, and then you were out of your mind the opposite, horrible, in your second half.
3: We will never see this again in our lifetimes. The San Antonio Spurs set the NBA Finals 3 pointers and a half record in the opening two quarters. Can't miss. Go unconscious. JC, the Spurs made 7, count them, 7 baskets in total in the final two quarters. 7.
5: 7 baskets in a half. 7 hoops in a half.
3: In one half, two quarters. It is, I there's never been a drop-off. I mean, the numbers show it, but think, just saying it, I can't quite wrap my head around it, and you could see it coming from the midway point of the third quarter on.
5: Yeah,
3: it was a
5: could.
3: Slow bleed, and you called it. The MMA fighter in the fifth round who's trying to win on the cards, looking at the clock. Precisely what it was, and it was gutless.
5: You could literally see dudes looking up at the clock.
3: Yes.
5: And I don't mean for fouls because the whistle's blown and the horn is gone. I'm talking about looking up to see how much time is left, and not on the shot clock, but actually in the game. I did tweet that out, and they reminded me of fighters that were up on the scorecards, that were up 3-1 or 4-0, and it's the fifth round, and you can tell as they keep looking up, it says 2:27, and then 3 seconds later, they look up, and it says 2:24, and then 10 seconds later, they look up, and it says 2:14, and you know that fighter just wants it to end because they're not going to finish. And they're just wanting it to end. The Spurs players were doing that. Here's the thing. I talk all the time about law of averages. It is my favorite simple mathematic principle of probability or statistical, I guess, to some degree, awareness that I try and remind folks. Law of averages means that sooner or later things equal out. It does not mean on the blackjack table, if you hit this 16, that you're going to win. It does not mean that if you flip the coin 9 times and it's been tails every time, it will be heads this time. But it means things, law of averages, kind of eventually math, it gets back to the median. What the Spurs did in the first half was simply not sustainable. Those threes could not be in any way replicated, duplicated, just couldn't. So as unbelievable as they were, if they're going to try and keep doing it, you know, there's no way that it could have sustained another 48 minutes. So you have to adjust your game plan, understanding that.
3: Yes.
5: You simply have to know there's no way we're going to be able to continue to do that because the casinos in Las Vegas are open and the AC is cold and the drinks are free and it doesn't cost you anything to play. You bet, and if you lose, they get your money, and if you win, you get their money, but there's no money to actually play the game. You understand what I'm saying? It doesn't cost you a fee. All of that is contingent upon law of averages and the built-in house advantage, meaning that the numbers never lie. The numbers always are the numbers. That's the only truth we have in existence. The only thing we know for sure is that 3 + 3 will always equal 6. That's all we know. And the probability of something, well, for the Spurs, they seem to think, well, screw it, let's keep going. This is working for us. That's a huge career defining error for your boy Mitch, who didn't seem to have an understanding of what needed to be done to just simply win a game that you're leading by 27 at halftime.
3: He was lost. He had no clue. It was full-fledged panic on the floor. I mean, JC, you're right. Common sense would dictate that it's not even close to sustainable what the Spurs did from 3 in the first half. Yet what did the Spurs continue to do? Chuck and chuck and chuck and chuck. At one point, they had 8 straight possessions where they missed a 3. As the Knicks got it to within single digits inside of 9 minutes left, the 6 of 7 possessions were a 3. All of them missed. The only make in that span was a Dylan Harper layup. And back to your analogy about the MMA fighter who's looking up, and at 2:27, it's going to feel like 3 hours trying to get to the final bell. The one time where it made sense for the Spurs to look at the clock and play the clock. What does Dopey Deer and Fox do? He decides to go to the rim and try and lay it in with 11 seconds left.
5: We're going to get to that.
3: Kill me.
5: Because I got a game for you to play. I got a game for us to play. We're going to get to that. Michael Wilbon brought up a great point. And I'm not sure where it was. But he said it wasn't just that they were jacking up threes. It's that they were doing it. He did the math when there was 14 seconds left on the shot clock. So you're doing two things. Number one, you're not using clock properly. Number two, you're not looking for a better shot. And number three, you're allowing the other guys to either hang around or just simply have more possessions. Two things need to happen for any team. I don't care who it is. It could be the 1992 Dream Team in Barcelona in their prime playing last night. Two things need to happen to overcome a 29-point second half NBA Finals deficit. Number one, they've got to really, really play well, maximize their possessions, and take advantage. And number two, you've got to really, really play poorly and assist them. It cannot be you're pretty good in the second half and they were great. That's not going to do it. It can't be you were great and they were great. It can't be they were bad and you were bad. There's only one way it works, and that is you are absolutely without question playing it completely wrong, and they've got not only the right game plan, but also they have a little bit of luck on their side. Needs to be a confluence of the two. And San Antonio could have simply run the shot clock down with every possession and then simply handed the ball to the official when the horn blew for the shot clock violation. Had they done that, they would have won the game. We talked about this with Cleveland in game one against the Knicks. If you do the math, it actually holds true. That's all you had to do.
3: It was a confluence of an interaction with the basketball gods. The Knicks prayed to the basketball heavens, and that entity reached his or her, their hand down and touched the Knicks. And then it's calamity on the Spurs side. And why? You're right.
5: Calamity.
3: They are chucking threes with 12 on the shot clock. You would think
5: 14,
3: that
5: 16.
3: It would sink in. Yeah. It would sink in when the Knicks in the second half turned into the Spurs. They could have literally kicked the ball in from 30 feet, and it would have gone down. Alvarado, Karl Anthony Towns, Jalen Brunson, OG Anunoby, they were all just throwing the ball 40 feet in the air, and it's a three-pointer every time down the floor. Zero stops. Eat some damn clock. It was horrendous to watch. It was painful to watch.
5: I woke up this morning and I opened my phone and I held my breath because I was afraid it would say Greg Popovich has passed at the age of, because I thought watching that last night, Popovich,
3: I know,
5: would have said, I don't want to be here anymore.
3: No,
5: I'm good. I had a great run because that's just, the Spurs were always the organization that was just a little smarter, and they knew what to do. Under Popovich, they knew what to do. Games get away. Sometimes guys make shots. It happened to the Spurs in Miami. Ray Allen hit a three off of a rebound. That was
3: example.
5: A prayer
3: right.
5: that caused
3: right.
5: them to then have to play a game seven and then lose. And that changed the entire trajectory of LeBron James and his legacy, because that was LeBron then they was going to get their back-to-back. It was 2013. Because in 2012, he finally got the proverbial, he got his ring. He got his chip in 2012. 2013, the Ray Allen, the rebound, the putback, and then everybody running back in the building, and then, the rest is history. Spurs were the organization this couldn't happen to. And I don't mean that the Knicks play out of their mind, because the Knicks were due to make some shots. Again, law of averages. No one is going to shoot and play as bad as they did first half. And then, obviously, inversely, the Spurs, you're not going to be able to keep making those. It's just the numbers don't lie. It's not been done for a reason. It's not that it's impossible. It's just that it's very highly improbable. It's like hitting Powerball 2 weeks in a row. It's really, really mathematically, statistically hard to do.
3: But if you play bad basketball, you still win. And it may be double digits that you win by. But this wasn't bad basketball. This is proverbial profusely vomiting all over yourself, but doing it over and over and over and over, like vomiting Kermit from Conan O'Brien.
5: It's coaching.
3: It never ends, and a lot of it is coaching. Mitch Johnson was wildly out of his element last night. Had no idea what to do when he took his timeouts. It made no sense. The way he allowed the offense to continue to try and execute with no plan was unacceptable. And the reliance he had on De'Aaron Fox over Dylan Harper, that's fireable. That's fireable what we saw last night. Just that alone.
5: The Knicks, by the way, my parlay on Hard Rock Bet. Because remember, every day there's an NBA Finals game, you get a profit boost, 33% profit boost. You need your parlay to be plus 300 or more. So mine was eight different props. And I used, Ken, the alt line on those props. So instead of a dude having to get over or under 2.5 three-pointers made, I use dudes just to make 1 3-pointer. I will read to you, if you would like, the parlay selections, okay? Here it is right now. Here's what was on my parlay. It was Champagne to have a three-pointer. Over a half, he had exactly one. Thank you for that. OG Anunoby, threes made. Over a half, he had seven. Thank you. Right. That was no sweat. Okay. Carl Anthony Towns rebounds over 9.5. He had 10. Thank you. Just got there. Then Carl Anthony Towns points. I needed him to get over 9.5. He had 13. Thank you very much. Jalen Brunson points. I jacked it down to 18.5. Going over. He had 36. He doubled that. Thank you very much. Stephon Castle. I needed him to get over 9.5 points. He had 13. Thank you very much. De'Aaron Fox. I had him over 7.5 points. He got to 18 points, Kenny. Devin Vassell, over 1.5 of a three-pointer made. He made 5. So he made 5. Everybody took care of their business. The last piece of this, because I needed to get to plus 300, couldn't use the Knicks on the money line. I had to slide the Knicks to minus 1.5.
3: The
5: $477.54 parlay,
3: man,
5: which would pay $2,577.54, exactly $2,100 to the penny, exactly in profit. It lost because Brunson's three-pointer didn't go in. It lost because instead the Knicks won by 1 point.
3: And
5: as I was putting it together, I'm like, do I need another prop? How do I make? And I literally said, there's no way the game is decided by 1 point. So when it came down to that, I said, this is what I get. This is what I learn. Thank you, Hard Rock Bet, again for the opportunity. But I did, of course, hedge.
3: There you go.
5: When we got into that final minute there. So nonetheless.
3: Think about what went for you and against you with that money line 1.5. You had Victor Wembanyama miss 2 free throws. That would have helped. Then you have what went against you, Josh Hart, missing what should have been a dunk, and he got caught in between, and he ends up smoking a layup off the back of the rim.
5: Yeah.
3: And then you see that Castle goes to the line, hits 2 free throws in a clutch spot to retake the lead, but then you're right. You had the Brunson 3 if it goes down, and that was a terrible shot selection. That was an awful decision from a guy who shouldn't have been making that decision, but that would have got you the win as well.
5: Listen, if somebody made a free throw in the first half, okay, you know, we always think about at the end, the final possession and all that, but along the way, there was plenty of chances to get that second point. The bottom line is they had no business winning the game. The Knicks had no business whatsoever winning the game.
3: They didn't have a business winning game, too.
5: I got a text message from my buddy Tim over at Rondarita, the canned margarita that's made with real tequila. And he asked me, because he showed me his place, he had the Spurs minus 20.5. on the alt line, you know, like huge odds payback. And then the Spurs minus 10.5. And he said, those are bad beats. And I showed him my parlay. He said, that's a bad beat. I said, mine is not a bad beat because they never should have won the game. If you had my exact parlay with Hard Rock Bet and you subbed out and you replaced the Knicks minus 1.5 with the Spurs just to win, with the Spurs minus 1.5, that would have been a bad beat. Because giving up the largest lead in finals history, that is a bad beat. Not coming that close with a team having, because that parlay should have lost just on the Knicks alone, by itself, it should have lost just on that. Shouldn't have got that close. But being that close meant that then I could hedge it because the Spurs were plus money in the final minute there. They were plus 165 or 180, actually as high as 240 when the Knicks had the ball and they had a 1-point lead. So Yeah, I wanted to share that with you. Thank you, Hard Rock Bet, for the opportunity. We're going to get you tonight, Hard Rock Bet. We're going to get you tonight with Game 5 in the Stanley Cup Final. We're going to cash these daily parlays, the Just for Fun daily parlays. I got to ask you this first question before we get to the fun stuff. Question, as we are moving into question time, with Good Greek Moving and Storage, go to goodgreek.com. Question. What percentage of this was Knicks' comeback, and what percentage was Spurs' collapse? We got the sliding scale from 100 to 0, and I want you to slide in your mind the exact percentage that was Knicks' comeback versus Spurs' collapse.
3: 20% Knicks' comeback, 80% Spurs' absolute disaster class.
5: Really?
3: 100%. The Knicks were not running good offense. The Knicks started getting hot, just chucking three-pointers. Karl Anthony Towns' three that brought the Knicks within single digits, he had no idea what to do. The shot clock is expiring, and he simply faded away off 1 foot into the seats and hit a three. This was not good offense, but the Spurs just melted down on closeouts, and the shot selection. Again, when you are running offense the way the Spurs ran offense, which was a nightmare, which hopefully we'll never see again. It was like watching a triple murder right in front of you. It was grotesque. It was awful. That's all on the Spurs. The coaching was a nightmare. Victor Wembanyama was nowhere to be found, and I want to talk about him at some point because this is the type of result that starts altering a legacy towards the negative, even this early in his career. But yeah, no, it's 2080. I'm sorry. And De'Aaron Fox lost them the game, period, flat out. And there are a multitude of ways outside of just deciding
5: we'll
3: to
5: get
3: try
5: to
3: and
5: that.
3: Lay it in.
5: We'll get to that when we play.
3: He's a swear word. I don't want to think.
5: We'll get to that when we play fill in the blank. There may be a decent explanation for why and how that all took place. Remember, we all have a tendency to just judge the final plays of a game because it's winning time, or in some cases, it's losing time. But the game is predicated upon everything that led up to that. The butterfly effect is very real. So everything that happened prior to, every shot that was taken with 14 seconds left on the shot clock instead of 12 seconds or vice versa, that contributes to how we wind up where we are.
3: Good thing that I have a list of 6 missed threes off of terrible shot selection and 3 brutal turnovers before that final De'Aaron Fox play. No. All that he committed. So perfect.
5: Sometimes good shots are missed and sometimes bad shots are made. Remember what Dean Smith told Kenny Smith back at North Carolina. I will never yell at you for missing a good shot, but I will always yell at you for making a bad one. And I've always subscribed to that theory. We talked about it the other day. Do not be one of those people that is a results-based, playing the result, as we call it. I love all the tweets last night. Imagine cashing in your 401k to watch your team lose and get blown out. You know, the old, this aged well, this didn't age well. Yeah, the only thing I'd said last night on Twitter about not cold aging case. Well was Tim Thomas, who I said on Twitter, and I deleted the tweet because I felt bad about it. I can't be nice on Twitter. I changed my mind. I did it for a day and a half.
3: Good.
5: I quit
3: good
5: on that. Tim Thomas, I don't know what his deal is. Maybe it's genetic. I don't know. But he's aging like, I think I said, a mayonnaise sandwich on a Las Vegas sidewalk in August. Have you seen Tim Thomas?
3: Uh-huh.
5: You see,
3: yeah,
5: he looks like an old man. What is going on with that? What
3: I
5: happened?
3: Have no idea. No clue. No clue at all.
5: When we continue into the second half, we're going to play a little bit of a game. We got ground to cover. We got breaking news. We got World Cup analysis. Kenny's going to tell you 3 things that you need to know as an outside observer. And then tomorrow when the U.S. plays, we'll actually get into the good stuff. But right now, we got to head into that second half. 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
8: 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I-95 South still reporting an accident just beyond Bridge Road. The right lane remains blocked. And another accident in Broward just beyond Davie Road. In West Palm Beach, Forest Hill Boulevard West, an accident on the on-ramp to I-95. In Boynton Beach, Gateway Boulevard East, an accident on the approach to High Ridge Road. And in Broward, 595 West, an accident just before Pine Island Road. 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In the traffic center, I'm Sharina.
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5: 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Shout out Spiro. We got Stanley Cup Finals Game 5 tonight. 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guess, the surreality of what happened last night. You know, I've seen a lot of things happen. I've seen the biggest comebacks, the biggest collapses. I've seen the impossible, the improbable. I've seen the first and the last. Every single longest field goal ever made in NFL history, I saw after Tom, what's his face?
3: Tom Dempsey with half a foot.
5: Half the foot with the hammer toe, with the legit hammer where he had half a foot and his square, looked like a hammer.
3: Plate.
5: Right.
3: Yeah.
5: When he would kick it, you know, straight on. I've seen every longest field goal that broke that, from Jason Elam to Justin Tucker, everyone that followed after that. In fact, I've seen everything. I've seen everything. I've seen, in sports, I've seen everything as it happened in real time. I've seen it. If it happened in the 80s and beyond, I've seen it. I saw Josh Scobie kick off to a Josh Scobie. I saw that happen live. I saw a Josh Scobie from the Seattle Seahawks kick off to a Jacksonville Jaguar. Weird Josh game, Scobie. By the way. Weird 1 o'clock game, Seattle-Jacksonville. Weird
3: That's
5: game.
3: Funny.
5: Josh Scobie kicking off to Josh Scobie. Different spellings of their last names. I was watching a hockey game in which this has never happened in the history of mankind. Sebastian Aho was in the penalty box for the Islanders, and Sebastian Aho was in the penalty box for the Carolina Hurricanes. A game featuring two separate dudes named Sebastian Aho that were sitting side by side, separated by one sheet of plexiglass, both simultaneously, and they weren't fighting each other. That would have been awesome.
3: Right. That would have been amazing.
5: It was a penalty unrelated to the other penalty. They happened moments apart. But I've seen everything.
3: I like the double Scobies and the double Ajos better than I like longest field goals in NFL history now, because longest field goals mean nothing because we let the kickers cheat by doctoring their own balls. Get back to making kickers bad again. Use the game balls. I'm tired of the K balls. I wanted to put that out there into the universe since I'm ranty today.
5: What if NFL teams, because of a new rule, had to use players that only had half of a foot and they could use that same Tom Dempsey hammer shoe? What
3: even
5: if you did
3: better.
5: That instead?
3: That's
5: male, female, young, old, doesn't matter.
3: Doesn't matter. Right.
5: Yeah. Yeah.
3: That's
5: so
3: great.
5: I've seen everything. Buddy, I was in the playground on a Saturday night in October of 1986 playing with my little friends that night. Well, we weren't that little, but we were in Jefferson Street Playground. And when it gets dark like that, you got to leave the park. And so I had my little Sony Watchman TV with four AA batteries into it because it was going to be game 6 of the World Series. The Sony Watchman featured a two inch black and white screen that was convexed. It had a weird shape to it. By the way, shout out to Landon Donovan, who's got new hair finally. I'm seeing it on screen and not missing a patch on the back of his head. It's a very strange kind of a do, but good for Landon. Anyway, I was on my bed jumping up and down on that Saturday night. I believe it was October 17 or 18 of 86. When the Mets completed that comeback, There was two outs and nobody on. Vin Scully, Joe Garagiola on the call for NBC. And here comes Gary Carter, the Mets' last hope. Gary Carter had two strikes, I believe, on him. Or at least that's what he told me on the show when he came on the air. He said, don't forget, two outs, two strikes. But I don't think the count got the two strikes. Two outs, nobody on. Gary Carter gets on. And then you know the rest is history, including Ray Knight, who can't believe that he's scoring on the ball that went through Buckner's legs.
3: Wilson.
5: This last night I put right there in New York Sports Moments with that, because it didn't win you the championship, but it got you to a position where you could, and it was an improbable, impossible kind of a comeback, even though a two-run deficit in the bottom of the 10th is not nearly as dramatic.
3: No.
5: But the thing is with baseball, you know, games end immediately. You know, it just, ball gets hit and it's over. With basketball, the clock, so you know exactly how. It's the difference between somebody that you love suddenly passing away and somebody being old and infirmed and you have time to come say goodbye and all those things. But I'll say this. I've seen it. I watched it happen. Remember, television raised me. I know everything that I do and have done for a living is based on me just watching TV. I didn't learn anything anywhere else. So last night is one of those events that seems so huge today, but in a week or so, it'll be one of those things that I store away as, yeah, I saw that, I watched that happen also.
3: Like, you're going to be proof that you can still have core memories at age 60, and that's what's special. So for me, and we've all been part of that.
5: You're betting. I mean, I wouldn't bet on me seeing 60. I mean, that's got to be...
3: Okay.
5: Seeing age 60 has got to be like plus 1,200. Like, it's a decent payoff. I might parlay that. I might parlay that with something like, during the disclosure day, during the movie, in the middle of the movie, there's actually a live press conference, like for the first showing. And then it's someone explaining that this is real. And they use this movie as a vehicle to explain to people.
3: Yeah.
5: Like Disclosure Day is actually government announcement of the unified governments of the world that, yes, indeed, intelligent life exists. Like, I would parlay me getting to 60 with that, and that'll get your odds closer to even money.
3: That's getting great reviews, by the way. Spielberg, he still has his fastball.
5: Of course he does. And by the way, he makes a banger. He makes a banger alien UFO movie every decade since the 70s.
3: Yep, doesn't fail. He's good for one a decade.
5: Can
3: no
5: you
3: doubt.
5: Name the one in the 90s, however? That's tough. That's tougher. 80s, 70s, Close Encounters of the Third Kind. 80s, E.T. 2000s, War of the Worlds. How about the 2010s? What was the 2010s one? There was one. What was it? We'll have to circle back on that.
3: He didn't do Interstellar, right?
5: No, that's Christopher Nolan.
3: Yeah, I don't remember. But we've all been on the right side of epic comebacks where you feel great and it can carry you for weeks, maybe months.
5: And collapses.
3: We've been on the wrong side where you don't sleep for 3 days. I can't even imagine what Spurs fans are going through. But, like, for me, being on the right side of it, core memory of mine, young me, Bulls fan, growing up in Chicagoland, Bulls, 92, Game 6. We discussed it last week, down 15 going into the fourth quarter.
5: Same as last night.
3: With a bunch of bench players like Stacey King making the comeback, winning the championship that night. I grew up an Illinois basketball fan, down 15, Elite Eight to Arizona, in Chicago with 4 minutes left, come all the way back with D. Brown and Luther Head and that entire group of Darren Williams. But then there's FAU up 15 with 12:30 left to go in the Final Four against San Diego State, and they lose at the buzzer. This one bothers you
5: because it's just the Knicks and their fans get to celebrate and rejoice.
3: Absolutely.
5: You're not a Spurs fan. Yeah,
3: no.
5: Here's the thing. As angry as you were last night, as unable to sleep as you were, as angry and fiery as you are today, you would have been exactly the equal amount happy and joyous had it been Knicks up by 29 and then they lose like this. You would have been
3: hell yeah.
5: Every bit of this same energy and emotion, but just completely flipped to joy. Like, you'd be high-fiving the mailman. You'd have been dancing.
3: Oh, yeah.
5: You'd have been, like, in the street banging pots and pans like Cuban New Year.
3: true to form, I would have just flown to LaGuardia, gone to Midtown Manhattan, started swinging street signs at Knicks fans. Like, I would have returned the favor. They're still doing that, by the way. They deserve nothing. Victor Wembanyama getting hit with an egg walking into the team hotel. Bleep, Knicks fans. None of you deserve this crap that you're going to get on Friday.
5: Yeah. It makes you kind of wish that now the Knicks become the second team ever to blow a 3-1 lead. But I can't do that.
3: The door's open.
5: I can't do that. And you know why? Because you know my futures. You know what I wagered Rock Bet. I have upcoming wagers, and I'll share these with the audience again. Here's what I'm sitting on right now. First of all, you're going to like this wager right here. Hard Rock Bet. One goal scored in every match of the group stage. In the group stage, one goal in every single match. The odds on this are plus 2,000. It's kind of unlikely to happen, but $20 gets you 420 back, so why in the hell would you not take a shot? Especially knowing that the temperature and the heat may actually lead to some breakdowns in communication and defense, in which case a goal gets scored. Why not?
3: That's a great call. The discourse around the heat is so funny as an American. The Europeans are acting as if they are headed to Death Valley to play every single match, and it's going to be like 82 degrees. They're going to leave players in the dressing room to stay in the air conditioning so they don't melt before they come in. What a bunch of weaklings. Man up, Europe.
5: We've got the Knicks to win the series 4-2 to win in six. We've got that twice, actually. $20 makes 120, and also $60 makes 360. So that's $80 to make $480. That's what we've got on Knicks to win in six. All right. Knicks to win in five. We've got $60 to make $780. So there's a $720 profit margin if they can finish their business Saturday nights. And by the way, I'm going to tell you right now, it's only Thursday. I don't care what these Spurs do. I don't care if they spend tomorrow at the water park. I don't care who comes in to talk to them. It doesn't matter to me. They're too young to endure what they just did and then rebound in a sense of we play hard here now. It's a different thing. It depends what your team is made up of. If you're the young guys like this, and by the way, a lot of Wembanyama, we talked about this during the conference finals when I had watched 32 seconds. And I said, I'd notice immediately that whole bench, that team, they look to him, literally. They take their emotional cues from him.
3: From him, always.
5: And his emotional cues last night were not great. Let's get back to the game, as a matter of fact, before I forget. Let's get back to the game. But that's what I've got riding on Knicks, whether it happens it does happen for them in five or in six. And I also do have a little insurance wager on the Knicks in seven. I had to just in case. So that's $70 to win 560, just in case. That'll make us $120 in profit. No matter what happens, if the Knicks win the finals, I make profit, is what happens.
3: It's a good deal.
5: If the Spurs come back to win it, I think I put $10 on there just to cover it, and I won't make anything, all right? Because, again, we're having a little bit of fun with it. That's the beauty of Hard Rock Bet. Question, Kenny, time to play fill in the blanks. Fill in the blank. With 147 left at the free throw line, Victor Wembanyama, blank. Filling it.
3: Got super, super tight. It was really predictable what was going to happen there. His body language sucked.
5: Did you see him close his eyes?
3: Yes, and the momentum, the Spurs hadn't hit a shot other than a De'Aaron Fox three in the last 6.5 minutes, and you knew just the way things were avalanching, it was a cascade, he was going to miss both of them. He didn't come close on either of them.
5: So he's a decent free throw shooter,
3: is he not? He's a really good free throw shooter, yes.
5: So he's a decent free throw shooter who, under other circumstances, is a good free throw shooter. A minute 47 in the midst of that. The term is inevitability. There are times in which we just know something's going to happen. Now, this could be supernatural. This could be part of our intuitive perceptive where we sense things. I've had premonitions. Have you ever had a premonition? A sleeping, dreaming premonition where you dreamt of something and then you were made aware of it, or in fact, that exact thing did take place later that day, that week?
3: I don't think so. At least not that I can remember in my actual consciousness.
5: Okay. So I've had premonitions. I used to have them when I was in high school. When I was a little kid, I just thought they were random dreams. But then sometimes then the things would happen or the circumstances would happen. It's not deja vu. It's not a feeling of.
3: No,
5: it's
3: right.
5: Waking from a dream. And then, in fact, those things, they play out. There's no other way. So psychics, you know, psychics that work with the FBI. We talked about this, did we not, a couple weeks ago, that I went to Thanksgiving dinner, remember, with Dave, my buddy DB, and his auntie's new husband. He was an old gentleman that was retired, who's an FBI. And he said that, you know, the taxpayers didn't really know that they would spend money with this local psychic lady, and then she would take them to where bodies were, you know. I mean, it's supernatural. There's more to this existence. Some people tap into that perceptive and they know things that happened that they shouldn't have known, or they know what's going to happen.
3: Right.
5: But we all have a little bit of, you know, a mother's intuition. Yeah, trust your gut. Your gut will sometimes tell you. Inevitability is the term in which it's just, you know, it's inevitable. When you saw Victor Wembanyama at the free throw line with 1:47 left, there is no nonverbal indicator of inevitability. There are nonverbal indicators of discomfort, of a lack of confidence, of concern. Mm-hmm. I don't know his baseline. I need to maybe go back and watch when he takes free throws on a Tuesday in December in a game in which they're up by 35. The closing of the eyes, the deep, deep breath, and some of his nonverbals were consistent with, come on, man, you can do this. And you don't, you know, everybody has a different baseline. Everybody has a different ritual. I had a buddy in high school named Phil DeSica, who looked a little bit like Vinny Del Negro, who you and I were talking about off of the air. And he used to have a ritual at the free throw line, and he would dribble exactly three times, and he would say, can of corn, and then he would launch the free throw. And he shot like 92% when we were in high school, like our senior year. All right. He was a good player. He was a good baller, Phil was. Phil had his routine. Everybody has their routine. I don't know the baseline routine of Wembanyama, but if I were someone seeing him for the first time and I was asked, what do you think is going to happen here? I'd say two things. I'd say, number one, he is very uncertain. He appears to wish that somebody else had the ball, not him. And I don't believe that he believes that he's going to make either, if not both, of these. Now, juxtapose that against Stephon Castle from game three, or even last night, even back last night game. Did the same thing,
3: right.
5: Where everybody's different. When we watched Virginia hit three free throws with a second, 1.5 seconds left or whatever, to tie the game to force overtime in the NCAA tournament, remember, back in 2018 or whatever.
3: That white dude point guard.
5: I went around the studio, and you were sitting there, and our old producer was sitting there, and our old sidekick was sitting there. And I said, you want the ball? Nope. You want the ball? Nope. And I asked the one dude who used to be a UFC fighter, you want the ball? He said, nope. And then I said, what do you think I'm going to say? And you guys all thought I was going to be jackass, you know. And everybody voted that I would want the ball. And I said, hell no. I don't want the ball. I don't want the ball. No. As a little kid in Little League, I remember big moments where it'd be like, okay, the bases are loaded. It's my turn to go up to the bat.
3: And he goes,
5: there's two outs. And I'm like, damn it. Like, some people want that moment. Some don't. Victor Wembanyama is the leader of the team. The difference is, in game action, there's no time to think about it. In game action, it's go, for the most part. When you go to the free throw line, it's kind of lonely out there. And it's a very isolated thing. Yep. Wembanyama was hoping that somebody else could shoot those free throws. He did not want to do it. And clearly you saw the end result.
3: Your observation is perfect, that he is the emotional barometer of that basketball team. But like we talked about yesterday, you know who the heartbeat of that team
5: Stephon
3: is? Stephon Castle. And him being in foul trouble last night affected everything else the Spurs were trying to do. Everything else. What also didn't help Wembanyama in that spot, he had no legs at the end of the game.
5: No.
3: You know how long he sat on the bench in the second half? 52 seconds.
5: Yikes.
3: He got 52 seconds of rest. That's all on Mitch Johnson.
5: Question.
3: So bad.
5: Question, which do you think was longer, the amount of time that Wemby rested in the second half or the amount of time that the Knicks led in the entire game?
3: Longer was Wemby sitting. The Knicks did not lead for 52 seconds.
5: They did. They led for 53.8. 53.8
3: really?
5: Seconds. They led for 53.8 seconds, which, by the way, is the second fewest, the second shortest amount of time that a win.

0: spot, you retreat either to the corner or you traverse the baseline, try and get yourself in space or find a trailer.
1: Watch it back. Watch it back. OG Anunoby takes a perfect angle on him, which uses the baseline as a defender in case he decides to try and pull it out. No one's faster with the ball than De'Aaron Fox, as I understand it. I'm not a big NBA guy, but I think Michael Wilbon explained that no one is faster with the ball in their hand. The problem was there wasn't enough. If there's a half of a second more time for Fox to get to the ball, he probably is able to pull it out, dribble out, and take. But there was a lot of time on the clock. The idea that he's automatically going to make free throws, people get the hell out of here. People on Twitter, they're like, what an idiot. Going to try and score is not the worst thing in the world. It's just that Anunoby's angle, perfect. The clock, too much time. The lead, the situation was such. We're in real time. But he,
0: I'm going to disagree.
1: I know what I'm going to fill the blank in with, but go ahead and finish filling in the blank.
0: But I'm going to disagree with that, because De'Aaron Fox, as a guard, especially a guard, a ball handler, when you're in that spot, you're taught to, if you have to check up at all, and he had to slow down for a moment to gather the basketball, you look ahead of you and see if there's a way to go underneath the basket and find a trailer, or you stop with your dribble and you pivot back towards the corner and you look at someone trailing in the play to distribute the ball there. He did not know what to do. He didn't pick either of those options. Instead, he allowed himself to get packed by OG Anunoby. And if he thought he was going to get fouled or take contact, we discuss it all the time. Officials don't want to make that call. One, it wasn't a foul, but two, they were going to call a foul anyways. And I would rather take free throws to go up three with 10 or 11 seconds left than allow the Knicks to get back in transition. And you can argue De'Aaron Fox shouldn't have fouled on the other end.
1: Listen, that 17-second sequence of OG Anunoby is the greatest in New York Knicks basketball history.
0: He's the finals MVP.
1: Remember, I bet it. Don't forget, I bet him. So let's hope that's the case.
0: I remember.
1: My fill in the blank is simple. With 16 seconds left, De'Aaron Fox panicked. I think what he thought was, I don't want to shoot free throws. Let me just go get this done instead. I prefer not to shoot free throws. Let me just get this done instead. There was too much time on the clock. That's a problem.
0: Let me ask you real quick. With 1 second left, De'Aaron Fox not boxing out OG Anunoby. Fill in the blank. That was?
1: Yeah. Well, if you look at that again, Anunoby wants the ball immediately. He's telling Brunson, give me the ball. He got his hand up. Give me the ball.
0: Yeah.
1: Give me the ball. And, well, the rest is history. And I lost my parlay. But I'm going to get him tonight. Follow me on social media for the hockey parlay, because we're out of time. It's JC and Ken with Fox Sports South Florida. Have a great Thursday, everybody. Back tomorrow for a little World Cup stuff.
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